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Yes, we are in hurricane season, but we should be good for now. But we have a long hurricane season coming up. Here's some REO, Roll with the Changes.

0: 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Thank you for hanging out with me. I appreciate that. 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And at noon, he gets a little crazy. 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
4: 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Currently along our beaches from Little River Inlet down to Merle's Inlet and 20 nautical miles out, winds are out of the southwest at 10 to 15 knots and seas are 2 to 4 feet. This has been your Weekend Marine Report, brought to you by the Freedom Boat Club, where the boat is waiting.
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0: All right, let's take a last look at that Wave 104 forecast for tonight. Partly cloudy skies, low around 78. Watch out for a possible pop-up shower thunderstorm. Tomorrow, mostly sunny, high near 91. Watch out for the heat index in the triple digits and a chance of a possible pop-up shower thunderstorm. Tomorrow night, good chance of showers and thunderstorms, low around 75. Let's get back into it. We got Night Ranger, Foreigner, Metallica, Heart. Here's some AC/DC. They're probably right on stage up in Charlotte tonight, the Bank of America Stadium. 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
1: 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Ann Wilson of Heart. 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And at 9 o'clock, Craig Bailey's going to bring you a full hour of Pink Floyd. Floydian Slip at 9. 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I'm out of here. 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
1: Fasten thy seatbelts, headbangers. This is Dee Snider. I'm about to unleash the beast. Let your imagination run free, ladies. It's going to be nothing but old school heavy metal, and I ain't stopping until your air guitar neck snaps. I'll be throwing some Whitesnake, Twisted Sister, Metallica, Van Halen, and loads more your way. Plus, I've got a fistful of your requests to get to as well. So what the hell are we waiting for? Get in, sit down, shut up, and start banging. This is the House of Hair. Now I've got some vintage Metallica from their Garage Inc. record. You know I loves me some Killer Clones, and so do the boys in Metallica. The Garage Inc. album is nothing but covers. Now I never thought I'd say this, but I'm getting the pig. I mean, I'm starting things off this week with a Bob Seger song. Here in the House of Hair, and it's time to make the Metallica!

up with two killer covers on the House of Hair. You just heard a once-in-a-lifetime voice pairing up with one of the greatest guitar shredders of all time, Ronnie James Dio and Yngwie Malmsteen doing Aerosmith's Dream On. Before that was Metallica's take on the Bob Seger classic, Turn the Page. I just blew your mother-flipping minds with those two. You're welcome. Here's a Dee Snider Now request for a love song from Troy Schultz in Niles, Michigan, who listens to 103.9 WRBR The Bear. I just want to add, can a sappy love song make its way onto the HOH? It can when it's a request for Tesla's love song that also kicks ass in the middle. Check this out. D, I met my soulmate at the age of 14 and knew it was true love. But like many young lovers, we went our separate ways, married other people, and raised families. But after 22 years apart, we found our way back to one another and have been together for over a decade. The first song I sang to her when we were reconnecting was Tesla's love song. It's now our official song, and it would be great if you could play it for us. Troy, as a guy who met his soulmate at a young age as well and has been with her for decades now, I got chills reading your request. And I'd love to do a personal dedication for you and your true love, but you failed to give me your name. So, it's no wonder you broke up when you were kids. Kidding. Love is officially on the House of Hair's air, and if you're wondering if you're allowed to turn this one up, the answer is yes, lovers, and even you, sir.

0: much. You just heard AC/DC's Girls Got Rhythm on the house. Ouch! D-Side here. And now that the weather is hot, you're going to need to stay cool. Besides the meat section of your local grocery store, there's nothing cooler than the HOH website. You can submit a request, check out my playlist, and pick up a new house tea. HouseOfAaronline.com is where you want to go. All right, I'm going to be banging your bells after this. I said bells. Calm down, lady. Stay around.
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11: Old School Metal is alive and kicking ass in the HOH. You think? I'm Dee Snider, and when you submit requests to houseofhaironline.com, it makes my cushy gig even cushier, and the cushier, the better. Here's another one from John in Olivon, Pennsylvania, who listens to Rock 107. Dee, Bango the Bells is a totally kick-ass song. I've seen Babylon AD in concert, and they're phenomenal. This hardly ever gets played on the radio except on your show, so if you could play it again, I'd greatly appreciate it. Johnny Boy, no hair band that matters ever gets left behind. That's the House of Hair motto, and it's my pleasure to bang your bells right now. Wait, what?

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4: Turn up your crystal set. Go ahead, sir.

You and his crying and some whitesnake right there in the House of Hair. Obviously, somebody forgot to tell David Coverdale there's no crying in metal. Dave Snider here, and it's time for my official rare haircut of the week. I'm coming to you live. I'm deep down inside the HOH metal vaults, and it's clear that the janitor does not have the key to the vault door, because it stinks. P.U. Now, Riot was a New York-based band that started in 1975. In a role reversal of sorts, they were much more popular in the UK than they were in the US. Sammy Hagar took advantage of their popularity across the pond when he had Riot open on his first solo tour over there. Now, from their third record, Fire Down Under, this is Riot with Swords and Tequila on the House of Hair. This is a real

0: is Don Your Riot gear on the House of Hair. That was the band Riot from 1981. What a great band. Never got the fame and fortune they should have had. This is D Snyder, and I'll give you a minute or two to ponder the trouble you've gotten into over the last four decades. Then go to houseofhaironline.com and submit a request for the song that got you into the most trouble. See what I did there? All right, I'll be back in a minute with some hot summer Turn It Up to 11 metal. Stick around.
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12: How's it hanging, headbangers? Low and to the right for me. TMI, you're welcome. House of Hair is back and I'm going in hot. Dee Snider here. Did you know that when Sammy took David Lee Roth's spot in Van Halen, the label wanted them to change the name to Van Hagar? It's true, but Sammy was uncomfortable with it and Eddie was having no part of it, which is probably best since Sammy was destined to be kicked out at some point. But they did make some beautiful music together while things were good. So here's one of those good ones right now. This is the Almost Van Hagar with Summer Nights on the House of Hair. Fire it up!

0: what Kingdom Come was singing about during that one? No? Oh, well, there's always hope. This is D-Snider, and 1 hour is down, but another is on the way. So do your thing, metalheads, because the house is coming back by Agra Hard right after this, and a hard like that can cut diamonds.
1: This is the House of Hair.
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0: Take cover! The second hour of the House of Hair is about to go epic. I'm D-Snider, and up this hour, I've got Kiss, King's X, Alice Cooper, and everyone's favorite, more. But I'm coming out of the gate with something I call my third degree. You're going to hear three in a row, and I'm going to challenge you to tell me, no, better yet, stand up and tell the class what they all have in common. You can do it! Part one of the third degree is a killer clone of a Zeppelin song from LA Guns.

0: One of the greatest hairband classics of all time, Cherry Pie from Warrant on your daily House of Haircut. This is Eastsider, and before Warrant, I played Motley Crue and L.A. Guns. That's my third degree for the week, bangers. Now tell me what all those delicious tunes have in common. I'll give you a hint. Are you kidding me? It's so easy, your 97-year-old grandma can get it. Sheesh. Post your answers on the House Facebook page, and the official reveal and more HOH is on the way right after this. Don't go nowhere.
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0: Welcome, headbangers. You're back in my house, the House of Hair. I'm D-Sider. Just before the break, you heard my third degree. Three songs tied together by a common thread. The songs were Cherry Pie by Warrant, Slice of Your Pie from The Crew, and L.A. Guns cover of Custard Pie. Why am I so hungry all of a sudden? Maybe it's because all those songs are about pie. You can never have too much pie. Am I right, guys? All right, how's about a kiss after all that pie? Calm down, sir. I'm not talking to you. This kiss is by request from Brian Beverly in beautiful Sandusky, Ohio, located on the shores of Lake Erie and the home of Callahan Auto Parts in the movie Tommy Boy. That's a lot of information. Brian Boy is listening to 104.7 WIOT Toledo's Rock, and he says, D, I want to hear this because Kiss is the best. Well, I don't know if I'd say they're the best, Brian, but I do love this song. So here's your Kiss on the House of Hair. Ed Cup!

0: Some rarely heard scorpions on the House of Hair. I'm D. Sider, and that one goes out to all who are passionate about the metal. That was Passion Rules the Game from their Savage Amusement album way back in 1988. All right, now I'm going to take a quick crap. I mean break, but I'm taking your way down to the Grease Roots of Metal when the HOH returns.
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0: Are you ready to tear your speakers a new one with the House of Hair? Well, I sure hope you got the extended warranty. I'm Dee Snider, and while my entire show is dedicated to the hair bands of the world, each week I got to take a few minutes to pay my respects to those that came before. Without them, the metal would not be what it is today. Eric Burden and the Animals was a band that had a big influence on a ton of future hair bands. I say this with confidence because I was one of those who was influenced. I used to play House of the Rising Sun on guitar with one of my early bands until my fingers bled. Yep, I used to play guitar. Not very well, but I played. The Animals formed in 1962 when Eric Burden joined the Alan Price Rhythm and Blues combo. A critic who saw one of their first shows said they were like animals on stage, and that's where the new name came from. Like many bands, the Animals went through numerous lineup changes and had issues with their label and management, but all in all, they ended up with 10 top 20 hits and were inducted into the Rock and Roll Hall of Fame in 1994. They did a lot of blues and folk covers, but none bigger than the House of the Rising Sun. No one knows who wrote this song. It was a traditional folk song that first gained notoriety in the 1930s. A lot of people have covered it, but the Animals version is unquestionably the most popular. It was their only number one hit and has been described as the first folk rock hit. And here it is on this week's Greasy Roots of Metal on the House of Hair.

0: Reaching way back to 1979, that was Lay It on the Line off Triumph's third record on the HOH. Before Triumph, I played to Deep Purple, and this week's greasy roots of metal honorees, The Animals. The House is a full-service radio show. All right, how about you and I get a little closer? I'm talking about social media close here. I want you to head to Facebook and follow The House of Hair. Ain't this interwebs thing great? I know, enough shameless self-promoting. Back to the freaking rock. Well, I got a whole new hour of The House coming up next. Prepare thyselves.
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4: 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I love that band, Ozzy, Jackal, and more. So let the battle begin. I'm jamming things at the gear with a request from Thomas Scheifelbein in Newton, Kansas, who listens to the Fox Classic Rock 104.5. He says, D, if you could play The Garden by Guns N' Roses, I would really appreciate it. Who doesn't want to bang to GNR? You're the man. No, Thomas, you're the man. No, you are. No, you are. Well, at least you're a man. And just for the hell of it, I'm going to play two GNR songs for you to bang to. You're welcome. Kicking off this hair pair, it's The Garden. You're in the House of Hair, people. Feel free to enjoy loudly. No.

0: Doubling down on your old school metal pleasure with a twofer from Guns N' Roses on the House of Hair. D's out of here, and I'm steering this metal freight train into a break. I know, it sucks, but my sponsors keep this radio show free, and free is good. So quit your whining and go show them a little love, you filthy animals. More HOH is on the way. Yay!
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0: Welcome back, Whack Jobs. This is the House of Hair. Dee's out of here with you, and it's time for me to give you the spirit of radio from a band I'm pretty sure would be pissed to know they're being designated a hair band. Hey, don't shoot the messenger. I just plays what I'm told. This is Rush on the HOH.

Oh, hell yes! You just got rocked by Def Leppard and the House of Hair. On behalf of Def Leppard and all my back office bangers, you're welcome. He's not here, and it's time for my official request of the week. The fame and glory this week goes to Carrie Sue, who listens to Q102 Okoboji's Best Rock. She says, D, I love your song, Don't Let Me Down. I first heard it on your show and then bought both versions. I couldn't figure out what the difference was between the Stay Hungry version and the Still Hungry version, so I bought them both. Now, whenever it comes up in my queue, I hit repeat at least once. By the way, it was awesome seeing you on The Masked Singer. You really rocked the doll. Well, thank you, Carrie Sue. The doll thinks you're a doll for saying so. You know, I wonder why so many Twisted Sister songs get the honor of Request of the Week. It's a mystery. Now, the difference between the Stay Hungry and the Still Hungry albums is pretty simple. My band was never happy with the production of the Stay Hungry album. And even though it sold over 5 million copies worldwide, we always wished it had been recorded heavier. So we went back in the studio, we recorded all the songs the way we wanted to hear them, and we called the record Still Hungry. But thank you, Carrie Sue, for loving that song. It's one of my faves, but it got very little attention from that record. So here is Twisted Sister with Don't Let Me Down for Carrie Sue on the House of Hair. Play it live!

0: It's your old Uncle D ruling things here at the House of Hair. You know, all this talking, head banging, and button pushing is tough work. I better get to a break and get one of my metal maids in here to massage my neck. Yeah, you heard me, my neck. But I'm coming back with some Iron Maiden, so rub your own neck right now to prepare. And while you're rubbing one out, check this message from yours truly. Hey, everybody, it's me, Dee Snider, host of the HOH. So how many times have you said, if there was only a way I could get Dee Snider to record a personalized video message for a friend, family member, or coworker? Survey says never. But now that I've used my mind powers to plant the idea in your brain, let me tell you about Cameo. Cameo is a free app that allows celebrities to make personalized video messages. All you got to do is book the Cameo video, tell me some basic info on who and what the message is for, and voila, your favorite Rockstar Air personality, that would be moi, will record a message that will delight whomever you give it to. I've done birthdays, anniversaries, proposals, congratulations, award presentations, get well soon's, graduations, motivational messages, and more. People absolutely love them. So go to cameo.com, put my name in the search engine, and check out the hundreds of rave reviews and messages I've done. And next time you need a unique gift, think, I'm going to download the free Cameo app and get Dee Snider to record a personal video message. You'll be glad you did.
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0: Wham, bam, thank you, ma'am. This is the House of Hair. D-side of here, and I could blab on about this, that, and the other old school metal thing, and I know I often do, but what say I just shut the hell up for a change and keep this party going? Tell the truth, I'm just ready to bang some Iron Maiden, so let's do it. Here in the HOHP.

0: Pharisee, priest, and maiden. Is this a great country or what? This is D-Snyder, and I'm stampeding this show off the cliff next. Aww. But AlsHairOnline.com will keep you entertained in the meantime 24-7. Submit a request for an upcoming show and grab yourself a cool house trucker cap while you're there. All right, bangers, I got one more to go, and it's an ode to being a proud American. I'll be back in two shakes. More than three, you're playing with it.
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0: We did it, headbangers. We're at the bitter end. Wait a second, that's a bad thing. But I'm going to pull the kill switch on a high note, I promise. House Air is engineered by Metal Mick McCabe, produced by Dwight Coleman, and the exec in charge is Pam Edwards. This is the Snyder, and House of Hair will return next week to pound your ears into submission. It's like having your very own hot tub time machine to take you back to the 80s. But until we hang again in 7, remember this. If it ain't metal, it's crap! Jackal is taking us out. See you next week!

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1: Beth, I have found here after scouring the internet the secret to a happy home in a relationship. 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
1: Rumors spreading round in that Texas town about the shack outside the game. 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
2: 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Calm down. 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
1: 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Currently along our beaches from Little River Inlet down to Murrells Inlet and 20 nautical miles out, the winds are out of the west at 5 to 10 knots, and we've got seas at 2 to 3 feet. This has been your Weekend Marine Report, brought to you by the Freedom Boat Club, where the boat is waiting.
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1: A hospital floor rarely ever feels still. There's always a call light going off, a family waiting for an answer, or a patient whose condition is starting to take a turn. Nurses are often the direct line to the patient, the ones tracking how someone's really doing and keeping everything on track. Lately, though, for nurse Katie Oberhelman, it's been harder to juggle it all. Oberhelman has been a nurse for more than a decade and works on the medical floor at St. Joseph Hospital in Texas. St. Joseph Health is part of Common Spirit Health, one of the larger Catholic nonprofit health systems in the U.S. Oberhelman says the biggest issue on her floor isn't one bad day or one hard shift. It's an environment created by Common Spirit that's always too stretched thin. One of the biggest issues is short staffing.
2: The unit I work on, we are a five patient to one nurse ratio. The less staff we have to support us, like our patient care assistants and that kind of support staff, it's hard. It's hard to provide care for patients that we call total care, that need assistance with everything. Feeding, bathing, changing, all of those things. When you multiply that out by your five patients, if you have a very heavy patient load, it can be very taxing on you mentally and physically.
1: She says when other departments are short-staffed too, more of the work trickles down to the people already at the bedside because there's nowhere else for it to go.
2: Oftentimes, you know, we're short-staffed across the hospital.

0: with dietary, respiratory therapy, lots of different facets. And so, you know, delivering and picking up trays is often something that falls to us. Housekeeping things tend to fall to us, especially at night. There's not many housekeepers at night. And so, you know, that could just be as simple as getting like blankets and things up to the floor, or just cleaning the rooms. You know, sometimes there's a big delay in that. So we do our best to assist them when we can. And I know, like, and not my unit, but in ER, they struggle with that, having to flip their own beds. So, you know, when a patient gets discharged from the ER, they are having to do all of the cleaning to get that bed ready for another patient, which is time that could be spent in direct patient care, and things that nursing shouldn't have to be doing. But if nursing doesn't do it, it just doesn't get done.
1: When nurses are pulled into everything else, there's less time for the work patients actually need them for: medications, check-ins, careful assessments, and the ability to catch problems early. Over time, this overflow can change how people feel about their job.
0: I, and so many of my coworkers, you know, we go into nursing to help people. That was, you know, our intention and what we want to do. And all of those extra tasks kind of pull us away from being as present as possible with our patients. And we've lost a lot of good nurses. They get very frustrated and move on to different hospitals that have better conditions, better pay.
1: When an experienced nurse leaves, a hospital doesn't just lose another person on the schedule. It loses the experience, guidance, and morale that came with them. These concerns at St. Joseph are also part of a larger worker safety conversation. This past spring, the National Council for Occupational Safety and Health published its Dirty Dozen list. The report highlights 12 companies where American workers have raised large concerns about unsafe and challenging conditions. One of the companies named is Common Spirit Health.
2: From workers, we hear things from unsafe staffing, workplace violence, you know, exposure to chemical hazards. There's also when workers attempt to come together as a group to maybe unionize, there has been anti-union practices. So it's pretty alarming that even in healthcare, we're seeing that workers are not safe.
1: That's Jessica Martinez, the executive director of the National Council for Occupational Safety and Health. She says the report highlights just how many of these issues are preventable and fixable.
2: The Dirty Dozen exposes 12 companies where we know that profit is prioritized over human life. We know that these 12 employers are not outliers. They represent a system where safety violations have become the cost, essentially, of doing business. So there are some core themes that we have found in the report itself at the Dirty Dozen. And across industries, we are seeing, you know, very similar patterns that profits go up, but we are seeing protections for workers and human life go down.
1: The report is based on extensive research from OSHA and federal enforcement data, as well as court records, media reporting, and countless conversations with workers at these companies.
2: We know that OSHA has about 1,800 inspectors for 130 million workers across 8 million workplaces. So we know that these numbers are real, because at that rate, it would take, you know, really over 150 years to inspect every workplace just once. And that means that companies are often not afraid of the consequences. And when there are consequences, we know that the penalties are, you know, a slap on the wrist, very, very low.
1: Back in Texas, Oberhelman shares that she and many of her colleagues have repeatedly brought these concerns to Common Spirit. However, it's become a chronic pattern of speaking with leadership and then radio silence.
0: I feel like in a lot of our staff meetings, they always say, you know, we'll escalate it. We will take that to the higher management, and nothing ever changes.
1: To get action, they voted to unionize last December with the National Nurses Organizing Committee, a branch of National Nurses United. For Oberhelman, that decision wasn't about turning against the hospital. In some ways, it was the opposite. St. Joseph is where her career began, and she has a lot of fond memories of what it used to be like before Common Spirit took over.
0: We do serve a population of patients that other hospitals won't see for financial reasons, often, you know, no insurance. We see a lot of those patients. That was one of the things that drew me to St. Joseph. When I first became a nurse, I felt like I could do the most good at St. Joseph.
1: In addition to being overworked, she and others have raised issues about workplace violence, pest infestations, broken elevators, and other basic safety and maintenance problems. The difference now is that they have someone else in their corner fighting for them. For workers in any industry, Martinez echoes that there's always more power together. If you have concerns about your company, she says one of the first steps is to talk to coworkers and document what's happening before filing a complaint or asking for help from a union or local worker center.
2: Now more than ever, it's important that they start by talking to other coworkers to realize that they're not isolated and they may not be the only person dealing through a challenge at work or maybe a dangerous working condition. The power of collective action is really true and offers just more protections in a real sense, right? It's harder to retaliate against a group of workers than an individual.
1: Oberhelman is now on the bargaining team as St. Joseph nurses work toward their first contract. After years of feeling like decisions were being made somewhere else, it's a big weight off to finally have a voice. Still, though, the bigger question goes beyond St. Joseph's. Nurses are often described as the backbone of healthcare, but a backbone can only carry so much before the whole body begins to break down. When hospital systems run too lean, the strain affects patient outcomes, and the same issues are happening across the U.S. as more hospitals merge. For Oberhelman, the fight isn't just about nurses either. She says every role is affected by the policies set by leadership. That's why she hopes this first contract can eventually lead to greater change throughout.
0: While this is a nurses' union, every facet of our hospital is understaffed. And so our hope going forward is that in developing our union, we can help lay the foundation for meaningful changes for every part of our hospital. You know, we work so closely with everyone and we see how frustrated they are, especially in this economy and everything.
1: A hospital can have the right mission statement, the right equipment, and the right employees, but if the serious issues that are brought up repeatedly never get fixed, the system starts asking the impossible from the ones who stay. You can learn more about this topic, the National Council for Occupational Safety, and our guests, Jessica Martinez and Katie Oberhelman, by heading to our website, viewpointsradio.org. 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Our production manager is Jay Silvers. I'm Gary Price.
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1: For most of us, food isn't just about fuel. It's a small part of our day where we still have some control and get a choice. But inside a prison or jail, that control and freedom to choose is taken away. You eat what's given to you at the time that it's served. This story isn't about whether people behind bars should get a choice or be served restaurant-quality meals. It's about basic human dignity and care. According to the Prison Policy Initiative, nearly 2 million people are behind bars in the U.S. at any given time. For this population, the food they're served isn't just unappetizing. It can be spoiled, overly processed, and degrading. One person who's investigated these meals is Aisha Tu Yusuf, Vice President of Innovation Programs at the national nonprofit Impact Justice, which led research on prison meals across America.
2: The research that we did when we were creating the report, we found that 75% of Impact Justice folks that Impact Justice surveyed reported eating moldy bread or curdled milk or rotten fruit and other spoiled foods. We also had people that said to us that they were eating food that they saw in packages that said not fit for human consumption. So whereas that may not be every single prison, clearly the majority of individuals that we surveyed responded that the meals in which they were served were not food in which they wanted to eat or should be eating.
1: Yusuf is also the co-author of the book Eating Behind Bars, Ending the Hidden Punishment of Food in Prison. Last month, the book won the prestigious James Beard Media Award in the Food Issues and Advocacy category. It's a big recognition for a title that isn't about restaurants or recipes, but about the many meals served to people most of us never see. Yusuf explains how each prison tray follows a simple set formula. Menus are built around general calorie requirements and are supposed to include basics like one protein, starch, and vegetable. However, on paper, a meal can meet this requirement but still fail the person eating it. A watery pile of overly salted canned carrots may technically be on the tray, but that doesn't mean it's edible or nutrient dense. A protein may be counted, but the rectangular patty is such low quality that it's hard to tell whether it's chicken, beef, pork, or fish. On the side is a piece of processed white bread that's starting to mold. Yusuf points out every aspect of food, from preparation to quality, can look very different depending on the correctional facility.
2: So different prisons have different ways of doing this. Some prisons have pre-prepared meals and they come in like frozen meals and they provide those. A lot of jails have that. Some prisons are actually doing scratch cooking, in which they have the product that they're preparing in the kitchen. Some prisons, it comes in, a bag of powdered potatoes, they add water and stir it into a pot. So it can look different by each prison, but regardless of how the food looks when they come in, whether it's prepared or comes to a bag or it's from scratch, the same kind of information is provided for us in the survey that we did, which was that the food was often not fit for human consumption. And in fact, some of the people we surveyed said they would read boxes and bags that would say not fit for human consumption. Typically in prisons, there are individuals that are incarcerated that work in the kitchens that are helping prepare the food. So there's often someone who's not incarcerated who's like leading the kitchen, that food service manager and other staff, and there are people in the prison that work in that are currently incarcerated that work inside the prison that are helping prepare the food. So they have a really clear understanding of what it is they're preparing for everybody, what that looks like, and what kind of packaging that comes into.
1: And if the item's expired, spoiled, or too processed, there isn't always another option. Oftentimes, prisoners go hungry or decide to eat it anyways and risk getting sick. In the end, much of this comes down to money. At the end of the day, prisons are a business and enter into contracts with private wholesale food suppliers that offer the best price. Yusuf says there isn't a national average for what prisons spend on food, but she uses California as one example.
2: In 2024, the California Department of Corrections and Rehabilitation, which is CDCR for short, spent $4.20 per day per person on breakfast, lunch, and dinner. So all three of those meals, those are $4.20 per person in California. So as a comparison to that, the city of San Diego, which runs the state's largest kind of school district, spent $3.20 $2.91 per child for lunch alone. So that kind of gives you an idea of what the dollar amount that's spent on people incarcerated versus other public entities.
1: To be clear, the argument from her isn't that prison food should match what's being served to school children. The goal is that it should be safe, adequate, and humane. In many facilities, this is far from the reality. She says she often gets asked why improving prison meals should be a priority.
2: Individuals that are incarcerated are human beings, and they're human beings, particularly within state's custody and within state's care. And it's the responsibility of the state to ensure that every human being is provided the resources and adequate things for them to thrive and to be alive. Their punishment for the crime that they were accused of or acquitted for or adjudicated for, whatever it might be, the punishment for that is being in the prison, being away from their family, not having autonomy and control of their lives. That is the punishment that they have. The punishment is not being fed food that is not fit for human consumption. The punishment is not being fed food that dehumanizes them. The punishment is not being fed food that we would not feed anyone else in this country.
1: And the impact of these meals doesn't end at release. The U.S. has the largest prison population in the world, and 98% of people who serve time do eventually come home. If they've spent years or decades eating food that's high in sodium, fat, and processed carbohydrates, or are regularly going hungry, they may return with chronic health problems that make re-entry harder and place further strain on healthcare, housing, and other support systems.
2: So if they're fed food inside of prisons and jails that is leading to heart disease and hypertension, other health-related issues, they're going to come out of that system and have those same exact issues that we have to think about on a broader scale. So it's important that we think about them as whole humans and think about them of what, and as a whole human, you're deserving of eating good food.
1: Impact Justice, the nonprofit where Yusuf works, is also trying to change this from the inside with some solutions-focused programs. She explains one new initiative that's happening in California.
2: Our Harvest of the Month project, which provides fresh food to every California prison, there's 31 of them. Our Growing Justice project that is building vertical farms in prisons to provide fresh food and teaching women how to grow food inside the prisons. But also there's organizations across this country that are working on other solutions to food in prison. So I would love it to be highlighted both that there's a widespread problem, but there are also areas where we're creating solution and collaboration to change what we know.
1: A prison food tray is a small part of the system, but three times a day, how it looks answers a basic question. Does the system really believe in prisoner rehabilitation? You can learn more about our guest, Aisha Tu Yusuf, by heading to our website, viewpointsradio.org. 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
6: This is Viewpoints Explained. I'm Ebony McMorris. Earlier this summer, a lingering heat wave hit parts of France, Spain, Italy, and the UK. In some areas, temperatures climbed past 104 degrees. In the U.S., we've seen these high temps, but they often come with a basic assumption. At some point, people can always head inside, turn on the AC, and cool off. But in much of Europe, that's not the case. The International Energy Agency estimates that only about 25% of structures across the continent have air conditioning. Many homes, older schools, and public buildings were built for a cooler climate and don't have central AC. In recent years, heat waves in Europe are becoming increasingly common, and many towns aren't prepared. A top-floor apartment or old building with poor ventilation can quickly turn into a sweltering oven. And when temperatures stay high overnight, the human body has less time to recover. The risk is highest for seniors, young babies, outdoor workers, and people with heart or breathing problems. The European branch of the World Health Organization said in June that extreme heat has led to more than 200,000 deaths across the continent over the last 4 years. Most of those deaths, the agency says, were preventable. And the answer isn't just adding air conditioning everywhere. Cooling will matter, especially for people most at risk, but cities also need more shade, more trees, cooling centers, reflective roofs, better ventilation, and stricter building rules for older homes. Because as climate change pushes Europe into hotter summers, this will become less of a one-off and more of the norm. That's Viewpoints Explained for this week. More in a moment.
7: Welcome to Culture Crash, where we examine what's new and old in entertainment. It's no secret that Steven Spielberg is a master director. The former Wonder Kid turned Oscar winner and eventual elder statesman of filmmaking has long been known as a savant with the camera. Anyone who has seen Jaws, Raiders of the Lost Ark, Saving Private Ryan, or War of the Worlds has seen tracking shots, dolly zooms, and perfectly blocked whip pans that have immersed them in the action. Even if you don't know what those moves are specifically, you know that watching a Spielberg project simply feels different from watching your average Marvel movie or modern era Star Wars film. On his latest movie, Disclosure Day, Spielberg shows that he's still got it. Disclosure Day is an adventure thriller centered on a team of citizens working together to reveal a long-hidden truth about extraterrestrial life to the world. Visually, it serves as a culmination of so much of what has come before in Spielberg's career, with a dynamic camera that never stops moving, intense shadows and stylistic lighting, and a thrilling train sequence that fans of his last film, The Fabelmans, will find nostalgic and inevitable. Disclosure Day is also based on a story written by Spielberg himself and serves as something of a final treatise on aliens from the man behind E.T. and Close Encounters of the Third Kind. Instead of focusing on the aliens, though, Spielberg is much more interested in what they reveal about the humans here on Earth and what humans are capable of with such intense secrets. Big, loud, and intensely sentimental, Disclosure Day has proven to be a divisive sci-fi blockbuster that's thrilling and mystifying audiences all around the world. Even at 79 years old, it's very clear that Steven Spielberg is still a master of the form. I'm Evan Rook.
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2: Keep in mind, we're not therapists or psychologists. 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
6: 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Currently along our beaches from Little River Inlet down to Murrells Inlet and 20 nautical miles out, the winds are out of the west at 5 to 10 knots, and we've got seas at 2 to 3 feet. This has been your Weekend Marine Report, brought to you by the Freedom Boat Club, where the boat is waiting.
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0: Let's take a look at your Wave 104 forecast. You're going to pretty much have a repeat of yesterday. Mostly sunny, thunderstorms likely with a chance of showers in the afternoon. Highs in the lower 90s, heat index of 106. Be safe. Showers likely with thunderstorms later on tonight. Lows in the mid 70s. Got some Clash coming up. Let's kick it off with Heart, Magic Man. 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

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Stick around. I got some Boston coming up. Pearl Jam right before that. First, let's do Bad Company. Feel Like Making Love.

0: 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Coming up, got some Def Leppard, Tom Petty, Pink Floyd as well. Stick around.
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0: 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Coming up after the break, got some Billy Squire, Van Halen, and your Wave 10 forecast. 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
0: Let's take a look at your Wave 104 forecast. Mostly sunny, showers likely with thunderstorms later on in the afternoon. Highs in the lower 90s. Chance of rain, a good 70%. Got heat index up to 106. Be safe. More showers and thunderstorms later on in the day. Lows in the mid-70s. Chance of rain, 90%. Got some Van Halen coming up. Let's kick it off with Billy Squier. Lonely is the Night. 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

Off Van Halen 2, Dancing in the Streets on the Grand Chance Classic Rock Wave 104.1. Got some Stevie Ray coming up. Eagles right before that. Let's do Zeppelin off Zeppelin 3. It's Immigrant Song.

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0: 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Stick around, coming around the bend. Got some STP, Hendrix, Stones. Stay tuned.
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2: Tommy and Beth, my boyfriend, just got back from a business trip. 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
0: So glad. Yeah, I got to go listen to that after this. I don't always listen to the Beatles, but when I do, I listen to the early days. Let's take a look at your Wave 104 forecast. Mostly sunny. Showers and thunderstorms likely throughout the day. Starting off with highs in the lower 90s, dropping down later on in the afternoon to the mid-70s. Chance of rain 90%. Got some Loverboy coming up. Let's kick it off with Ozzy, My Mom Coming Home. 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

0: Skinner's Saturday Night Special on the Grand Chance Classic Rock Wave 104.1. It's Beck. I'm taking off. It's getting a little late in the day for me. Got to go do some other stuff. Ricky Roberts coming up next. Before that, got some Nirvana, Aerosmith, Zeppelin. Stick around. Have a good day.
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Welcome to your Sunday morning. I am Rockin' Rick Roberts, cranking up the classic rock for you. Don't go anywhere. Still got some Credence on the way. We'll take a look at that forecast. It's a wet one today. But right now, how about Queen with a little help from Bowie, Under Pressure, Wave 104.1.

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0: Wave 104 casts, we could see rain today, even some thunderstorms, and they're calling for that up until about 2 o'clock this afternoon. 80% chance of showers and thunderstorms. Tonight, 80% chance of showers and possible thunderstorms during your evening and overnight with a low of 74, and an 80% chance of more showers and thunderstorms for you Monday as you head back to work. So there you go. At least we're going to get plenty of rain. Let's jump back into more nonstop classic rock with the Space Cowboy himself, Steve Miller Band. 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

Bryan Adams, Run to You, the Grand Strand's Classic Rock, Wave 104.1. This next song came out in 1976. It's off the Jailbreak album. And according to guitarist Scott Gorman, lead singer Phil Lynott viewed the band as a close-knit gang of guys traveling the world, and the song reflects their working-class roots and tough guy reputation. Now, the interesting part is, when Phil Lynott, he was fascinated by local charismatic figures, specifically a crew known as the Quality Street Gang in Manchester, England, who frequented his mother's bar. And that's how you got Thin Lizzy. The boys are back in town. 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

0: Queensryche. Jet City woman, Jeff Tate on Leeds. And what a super nice guy Jeff is. I've had the opportunity to interview him several times and hang out with him. All right, don't forget the TNA Morning Show Charity Links Golf Tournament is happening Saturday, August 8th, Azalea Sands, presented by Hunley Plumbing, benefiting SOS Healthcare's Autism Summer Camp. 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

Austin, More Than a Feeling. The Grandstand's Classic Rock Wave 104.1 just after 11 o'clock on this Sunday. Still got Great White on the way. We'll take a look at that forecast. It's a wet one, but right now, how about the Clash? Should I stay or should I go? Well, I prefer you to stay. 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
0: Wave 104 casts rain today. 80% chance, in fact, if we hadn't already had a shower or thunderstorm. Look for a high of 88. At least we're not under that heat advisory like we were for like 3 or 4 days last week. Tonight, still an 80% chance of more showers and thunderstorms. Could get anywhere between 1 and 2 inches possible with a low of 74. And more rain and showers and thunder boomers for your Monday as you head back to work. 80% chance with a high of 84. Rush still on the way, and Kenny Rain Shepherd. How about some Man for Man's Earth Band? Blinded by the Light. You know, you got to watch out for those douchins. 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

Kenny Wayne Shepherd, Blue on Black, Classic Rock Wave 104.1. This next song came out in 1980. Started out, it was written by Ronnie Hawkins outside a farm in Toronto, Canada. And this lyricist, Pye Dubois of the band Max Webster, contributed a early poem called Lewis the Warrior, which drummer Neil Peart adopted into a modern-day ode to rebellion. In fact, it paints the picture of a quietly defiant, free-spirited rebel navigating life with his firm beliefs and nonconformist ideas. Are you confused? Let me clear it up. Rush, the song, Tom Sawyer. 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

Tom Petty and the Heartbreakers, Don't Come Around Here No More. Grand Strand's Classic Rock Wave 104.1, your home for the TNA Morning Show. Just after noontime on this Sunday, I've got your full forecast on the way. Plus, we'll throw in some Skinner right now, though. How about some Aerosmith? Sweet Emotion. 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

0: tired. Needle and the spoon. Well, you don't have to worry about that because I ain't touching no needles. Nah, I can handle a spoon, just no needles. 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
3: 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Currently along our beaches from Little River Inlet down to Murrells Inlet and 20 nautical miles out, the winds are out of the west at 5 to 10 knots, and we've got seas at 2 to 3 feet. This has been your Weekend Marine Report, brought to you by the Freedom Boat Club, where the boat is waiting.
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0: Wave 104 cast, rain today. We are looking at an 80% chance if we haven't already had some showers move through the area. And that's going to be probably until about 2-3 o'clock this afternoon when it'll start to taper off a little bit. We're going to see a high of around 88. Now, we could get between a half and 3/4 inch just earlier today, but then we've got an 80% chance of more showers tonight. Low 74, where we could get another inch to 2 inches possible. And as you head back to work on Monday, 80% chance of showers and thunderstorms once again with a high around 84. At least the heat is not going to be there. At least we don't have to deal with extreme heat. That's all I've got to say. All right, don't go anywhere. Still got ZZ Top on the way and Nirvana. How about Van Halen right now? Doing a remake of the old Roy Orbison tune, Intruder. Oh, Pretty Woman. 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

Nirvana, Heart-Shaped Box, Classic Rock Wave 104.1. This next song came out in 1983 off the album Eliminator, and it was inspired by seeing people dance to the Rolling Stones' Emotional Rescue in a European club. I still ain't figured out how the song came about, watching people dance to, you know, Mick Jagger, but hey, it inspired Billy Gibbons of ZZ Top to write and record this song. Give me all your lovin'. 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

0: Burton Cummings on leads. 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

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Don't go anywhere. Still got Kansas on the way for you. And we'll take a look at that forecast, but right now I got Ozzy. I don't know. 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

0: Kansas, Carry On, Wayward Son, Classic Rock, Wave 104.1. Don't forget now tonight, if you got your tickets to see Marshall Tucker at the Carolina Opry, you'll see me up on stage bringing them up there. So I did a nice little interview with Doug Gray, the founding member and lead vocalist of Marshall Tucker, South Carolina's own Marshall Tucker Band. 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Don't miss out on seeing the Marshall Tucker Band tonight. Fire on the Mountain, Can't You See, all the big hits. I'll be there for that tonight. 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
0: Wave 104 cast, 80% chance of showers today. Look for a high around 88. Tonight, that 80% chance of rain will continue with a low of 74, and then an 80% chance of more showers as you head back to work on Monday with a high of 84. Now, that's pretty crazy. We're gonna go from Sunday night, a low of 74, and only reach 10 more degrees as of Monday. So we're going to go from 74 Sunday night to only 84 Monday. But hey, I'll take a break from the heat, I promise, because it is hot. Okay, how about we jump back into more nonstop classic rock? Still got Def Leppard on the way in the doors right now. 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

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This next song came out in 1981. It details the emotional turmoil of unrequited love and a draining one-sided relationship. Hence, Bringing On The Heartbreak. 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
8: 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If you have a healthy image, you attract healthy habits. 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And we get them out of these sessions feeling good about themselves, and guess what? They want to do these things instead of feel like they have to do them.
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Journey in the Icebox on a Sunday. How you doing? Glad to be with you. Glad that you're with me. The Rock Sunday afternoon. It's what we do. On the way, the Stones, Metallica, Eric Clapton as well. Right now, rock and roll all night, party every day. 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

0: 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And the Icebox, this is rock and roll. That's what this is. And I got a lot of it on the way for you. Metallica, Eric Clapton, Billy Idol, Van Halen. And Alex Van Halen talks about a new Van Halen album and who will and will not be on it. Let me talk about that in a minute for you. Right now, though, I got to tell you about an opportunity for you that is the last opportunity for you. That is to win tickets to see Guns N' Roses. Listen all week long for the last opportunity to win them because they're going to be coming to Carter Finley Stadium in Raleigh on July 23rd. And of all people that Guns N' Roses will be appearing with, special guest Public Enemy. What a combination. That's Thursday the 23rd in Raleigh. 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It's all there.
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7: You want to rock, don't you? 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Metallica, Eric Clapton, Billy Idol, Van Halen, and Alex Van Halen talks about a new Van Halen album. I'll explain momentarily. Right now, though, the Stones, Start Me Up, Wave 104.1.

Grand Strand's classic rock, Wave 104.1, wherever I may roam. Metallica, wherever I may rock. The Icebox, wherever you are with me today, I'm glad we're together. Let's do this together. All right, Billy Idol in a minute. Van Halen on the way. And there is a new Van Halen album that's going to be in our ears soon, according to Alex Van Halen. I'll explain. Right now, Cocaine, Clapton, Wave 104.1.

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0: Duran Strand's classic rock, Wave 104.1. Why can't this be love? Van Halen. Well, apparently Alex Van Halen was being interviewed recently by a Brazilian YouTube channel, and he says that an album made up of previously unreleased Van Halen material is in the works, and that the bulk of the songs were earmarked for a new Van Halen album that ultimately was not able to be finished before Eddie died. Now, apparently, Steve Lukather of Toto is helping Alex with this project, but Toto's Steve Lukather is not playing a note of the guitar on any of the album, and that's his wording. Apparently, we know that Eddie recorded guitar tracks, Alex handled drumming, Wolfie, he recorded bass. That means that three-fourths of the lineup from the band's most recent album, which was 2012's A Different Kind of Truth, they'll be in the band. Now, the question is, who will be doing the vocals? Apparently, they talked to Bad Company's Paul Rogers, but he declined because of his health issues recently. And apparently, Robert Plant was even in their sights, but it doesn't seem likely that's going to happen. But apparently, neither David Lee Roth or Sammy Hagar were mentioned during the interview, which is kind of an indication that neither of those guys will be involved in the project. But we will see. I hope it sounds good. On the way, Scorpions, Steppenwolf, and Blue Oyster Cult.
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You've got an opportunity to win tickets to see them in Raleigh on the 23rd all week long here on Wave 104.1. Don't forget that. I hope you do win them. I hope you do. I don't want you to forget. Oh, I know what else I don't want you to forget. All the good rock and roll that's on the way for you, including Foreigner, Tom Petty, and Pearl Jam. Right now, to get you ready for a little bit of the action at 8 o'clock that we like to call Get the Let Out tonight with Carol Miller here on Wave 104.1. 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

0: The Grand Strand's classic rock, Wave 104.1, Jukebox Hero, Foreigner, Icebox, Sunday. You want to rock, don't you? Well, you came to the right place. On the way to help you do just that, Tom Petty, Pearl Jam, Skinner, Quiet Riot, Bad Company. And Paul Rogers of Bad Company has been a busy boy lately. I'll tell you what he's been up to here in a minute. Would you like to see 1964, the tribute, the Beatles tribute show? Of course you would. Well, it's coming to the Alabama Theater on Saturday, July 18th at 7 o'clock. You'll be listening to Rick Roberts this week. You got a chance to win tickets to see that show. Apparently, they are the best Beatles tribute show on earth, according to Rolling Stone magazine. 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

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Icebox rocking Quiet Ride in a minute. Bad Company as well. And I'll tell you what all Paul Rogers of Bad Company has been up to since he's been recovering from some health issues. Apparently he's doing a lot better. I'll tell you what they're telling us here in a minute. 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

0: Grant Strand's Classic Rock, Wave 104.1. Good Lovin' Gone Bad, Bad Company, and Paul Rogers. Well, you know, he had a rough go of it. They were inducted finally into the Rock and Roll Hall of Fame, and he had to withdraw from attending the whole thing because of some health reasons. He'd been dealing with apparently minor strokes and a couple of major strokes over the past 10 years or so. And through extensive rehab, he has made a really remarkable recovery, and his singing voice remains in excellent shape. But he said, you know, to manage the overall stress of the thing, he was really trying to prioritize his recovery. He missed the ceremony and felt really bad about it. Well, since then, he has been very active in the studio. He's joined forces with this Oklahoma rock band called Hillbilly Vegas, and he wrote and was featured on their single, Mr. Midnight. And additionally, guys, not sitting around, Joe Bonamassa, the guitar expert, well, the two of them teamed up for a cover of Nightlife, a B.B. King song, for the B.B. King tribute album, B.B. King's Blues Summit 100, Volume 2. Keep going, getting it done, Paul. Oh, what's on the way for your Sunday afternoon? A bunch of good rock and roll. That's what's on the way for you. As a matter of fact, Motley Crue, The Stones, and Aerosmith, just to name a few.
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The Who. Who am I? The Icebox. And you and I together are rocking on a Sunday. Let's do this hand in hand, ear to ear, okay? The car is on the way. Joan Jett, Green Day coming up as well. Right now, to get you ready for Floydian Slip, an hour of all things Pink Floyd tonight. That's at 9 o'clock with your host, Craig Bailey. Here's Wish You Were Here, Wave 104.1.

0: The Grand Strands Classic Rock, Wave 104.1. One of the best songs to sit and listen to with a really good pair of headphones. Moving in stereo, the Cars and the Icebox, getting it done on a Sunday. You want me to get it done. I'm going to get it done because you want me to get it done. On the way, Joan Jett, Green Day, 38th Special, Boston, the Black Crowes, and Chris Robinson of the Black Crowes. Well, he defended himself after opening his mouth recently and not to sing. I'll tell you about that here in just a second. But something much more pressing is the 420 break with Charlie Steele every weekday at 420. You know what he does? He goes into the very corner of the music library of this radio station, starts looking around. He plucks out a gem and says, ooh, this would be perfect to play at 420 this afternoon. So he does. It's all sponsored by Vape Republic and Loris Long's Little River and Chadbourne, home of the THC-infused slushy. Yeah. All right. Enjoy it. By the way, more information about the 420 break and everything else you need to know is available now at your fingertips at wave104.com.
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back to the matter at hand. Let's see what's on the way. Green Day 38 special, Boston, the Black Crowes, and Chris Robinson of the Black Crowes defends himself. I'll tell you about what and what he said in a minute. Joan Jett now, I love rock and roll. 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

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When I rock and roll the icebox, I do it right. That's right. On the way for your Sunday's rock and roll dosage, Boston, the Black Crowes, and I'll tell you what Chris Robinson's had to say here recently after sounding off at a concert one night. Right now, 38 Specials caught up in you, Wave 104.1.

0: The Grand Strands Classic Rock Wave 104.1, Twice as Hard, Black Crowes. Well, Chris Robinson of the Black Crowes made life for himself twice as hard recently at a concert in Tampa. Well, on the screen behind them, their band mascot appeared in an Uncle Sam outfit. Well, then that made the audience all of a sudden do a chant, USA, USA. Well, then Chris got on the microphone and said, thanks for the geography lesson, and basically questioning what they were proud of. The crowd's reaction was intensely negative. They started to boo him. It made him basically in the middle of a song tell the audience, some of us have real faith, and for those of you who are booing us, some of us are not afraid. So thank you. Basically a giant FU to the crowd, in other words. And a lot of people left the venue early, and he said, I don't care. I'm going to defend myself. I basically feel how I feel, and if you don't like it, you don't have to come back. So there you go. He basically is standing his ground. Go, Chris. He's always been kind of a hard-headed guy anyway. What's on the way? I see in your crystal ball of rock and roll future. Lots of good stuff. Whitesnake, Zeppelin, Fleetwood Mac.
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0: 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Ooh, look what's on the way for your Sunday afternoon to rock to. Metallica, Rat, Aerosmith, Twisted Sister, Van Halen, and Sammy Hagar ripped up the stage the other night. His first appearance in the United Kingdom in 3 decades. I'll tell you what the reviews are on that show here in a minute. Skinner and Foreigner together, the Double Trouble Double Vision Tour is happening the 24th of this month. It's a Friday up in Charlotte at Trelian Amphitheater. Would you like to go? Should you go? Would you go? Yeah, you would. You should. You'd like to. And guess what? You can listen this week to the TNA Morning Show and Charlie Steele for your chance to win tickets. It's true. 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

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Stephen Piercy and Rat round and round. And the Icebox rocking all around. On the way, Twisted Sister, Van Halen. And I'll tell you what the critics said about Sammy Hagar's first show in the United Kingdom in 30 years the other night in just a minute. 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

0: Grant Strand's classic rock, Wave 104.1 Dreams, Van Halen. It was no dream, it was a reality. Sammy Hagar took to the stage in Wolverhampton, England this past Monday. The first UK headline show he performed there in 31 years. Did a 20-song set. The critics said it was awesome. It's all part of his Best of All Worlds tour, along with Michael Anthony, Joe Satriani, Kenny Aronoff, and Nathan Mercado in his band. And even Jason Bonham showed up toward the end of the night. He came on stage to join them, and they did Zeppelin's Rock and Roll. That's cool. The last time Sammy toured Britain was 1995 when Van Halen opened for Bon Jovi. Now, he played Black Sabbath's Back to the Beginning show last year, but that was just one night in England across three decades before this tour kicked off. Wow. Back in the mix in the UK. Get it, Sammy. Keep stacking those dollars. On the way, Ozzy, Pearl Jam, Def Leppard. Then it's the Sunday Night Block of Rock. 6 o'clock, it starts with Alice Cooper and Alice's Attic. 2 hours of Alice and music and talk and more. Then Get the Lead Out. 8 o'clock, Carol Miller gives you an hour of all things Led Zeppelin. Then it's Mr. Craig Bailey at 9. It's called Floydian Slip, an hour of all things Pink Floyd. Tonight, here for you, all ahead on Wave 104.1.
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0: 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It's time once again to escape to another world where the rock is always just right. And your seasoned host is never short on stories to share. So sit back and immerse yourself in a weekend edition of Alice's Attic with Alice Cooper.
1: Welcome back to Alice's Attic. You're still here. I find that both impressive and slightly worrying. Anyway, lots coming up this hour for Live and Kicking. We're going to one of my favorite shows in 1977 in Las Vegas. Then on Tales from the Attic, I'll tell you about the first time the guillotine made an appearance in an Alice Cooper show. And finally, in rock trivia, it's one of your top three Billies. But now, let's hear some music.
0: Alice's Attic Weekend.

There's just something about summer and baseball. The crack of a bat, fresh cut grass, and kids tossing a ball in the backyard that fits perfectly with My Mochi ice cream. My Mochi is cool, creamy ice cream wrapped in sweet, chewy dough. 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After the Little League game, or while watching the big league from your comfy chair, add My Mochi ice cream to your lineup this summer and taste the joy.

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1: Tonight we're going back to August 1977 at the Aladdin Hotel in Las Vegas. I was in the middle of the King of the Silver Screen tour, the whole stage built to look like a giant TV set, commercials, rock opera, the works. And we opened every single night with Under My Wheels from the Killer album. It was written in 1971 by the original band, and 6 years later, there was another band, the band I was working with then in 77. But any band can take this song and tear it up. In fact, McCartney one time said that they would warm up with this song before rehearsals. This is how it sounded live from the Alice Cooper Show. Here's Under My Wheels.

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2: I want to tell you about the night we introduced the guillotine. Now, I'd actually built a working guillotine back in high school, sliced watermelons with it, which in retrospect was probably an omen, but putting one on a rock stage was a different matter entirely. The original was designed for us by James Randi, the famous skeptic and magician, and the guy that when I talk to Chris Angel and I talk to other great magicians, when you say the amazing Randi, it's like saying the Beatles. He was that well thought of. And here's the thing nobody knew at first. We didn't entirely know how to do it safely. I won't tell you how it works. I can just tell you that the blade misses me by 6 inches every night. If you have your head in a guillotine right now, drop me a line at alice@alicesattic.com. Rock trivia is coming up right after this quick little break, so stay right there and don't lose your head.
0: Alice will be right back with more rock and roll that doesn't suck.
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1: What inspired Billy Idol to write Dancing with Myself? Was it his nightmare about being alone at his own birthday party? A Tokyo disco where everyone was dancing with their own reflections in the mirror instead of each other? His manager told him to write something about his love life. If you said B, you are correct. Billy and Generation X bassist Tony James were in Japan in 1979 when they walked into a disco in Tokyo and saw the whole crowd facing the mirrored walls, dancing with themselves. Idol turned to Tony and said, "They're dancing with themselves." James said that could be a song title, and that it was. That also could be a synonym for something else. Yeah, just think about it. So here's Dancing with Myself.

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1: 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But then again, this ain't your average rock and roll rodeo. Confide in him now, and you shall be rewarded. It's Alice's Attic with Alice Cooper.
3: Welcome back to Alice's Attic. 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If you read half of the emails I receive, you would probably go into hiding. So, big hour ahead of us. You gotta love the 80s with our very special Australian madman. Then, tales from the attic about the time I got romantically involved with Miss Piggy. And finally, rock trivia on Mr. Steve Miller. But now, let's hear this.
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0: sifting through the dusty mess of memories and cobwebs inside the mind of a rock icon.
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0: This is Tales from the Attic.
2: It was 1978. The season 3 of Muppet Show was in production. It was the number one show in the world at the time. So Jim Henson called and said, would you like to be on it? I thought about it first and I went, man, I really don't want to soften my image. And I said, Jim, I said, who's been on it recently? And he says, well, let me see, Christopher Lee, Vincent Price. And I went, I'm in. So the concept was I would play a representative of the devil who was trying to get the Muppets to sign a contract, selling their souls for fame and fortune. The Faust story. Kermit wanted no part of it. Gonzo spent the entire episode desperately looking for a pen. Miss Piggy agreed to the deal, got temporarily transformed into a monster, decided it wasn't worth it, and demanded out. Now, after working with the Muppets for like a week of rehearsal, you start talking to them like they were people, because they become people to you. Because they talk to you, they converse with you the way that you would converse with anybody. After a while, it got a little weird. Piggy would put her head on my shoulder, and I would say, Piggy, I said, Kermit's going to be really, really jealous. And she goes, I know. Well, if you thought I was an actual Muppet, drop me a line at alice@aliceisattic.com. I finally had to tell Kermit, look, Kermit, she's a pig, okay? Rock trivia is up right after this, so stay right there.
0: Alice will be right back.
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1: 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Swingtown.

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0: At this time in 1980, Led Zeppelin were touring Europe in anticipation of another major North American tour. The set list on the 14 dates, 10 of them in West Germany, was mainly consistent night to night. In another of our concert composites, we've got an hour's worth of Zeppelin's show in Zurich, Switzerland on June 29th. All onstage dialogue from the show and some additional music for sound quality.
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